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1: 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Last night in the AFL, Fremantle into the preliminary final for the first time since 2015, where they'll take on Sydney Swans at the SCG after defeating Geelong by 14 points. Today, the second semi-final at the Gabba, Brisbane Lions and the Adelaide Crows. They met once this season back in round 7 at the Gabba, with the Brisbane Lions winning by 52 points. The Lions kicked 7 consecutive goals in the third quarter to take control of the game. The last time the Crows won at the Gabba was back in 2015, when they came from 24 points down at three-quarter time, kicking 6 unanswered goals to win by 13 points. The winner of tonight will take on Hawthorn next week at the MCG in the first preliminary final, but the Dockers are through. Coming up shortly, Pearl Jam.
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11: Good morning, I'm James Royce. Australia's neo-Nazi movement says it would back a future One Nation government if the High Court overturns a ban on its proposed White Australia Party. Leader Thomas Sewell says his movement could help Pauline Hanson become PM. Optus is investigating the cause of its latest outage that has affected the southeastern states and Northern Territory. Yesterday's 76-minute disruption prevented 41 calls to 000 from getting through in Victoria alone. Police there have spent the night carrying out welfare checks. Police have arrested a teenager over last week's shooting death of Sydney Sparky Joshua McDonald. They allege the 18-year-old was operating a drone that they've linked to their murder investigation. And Donald Trump has used the 25th anniversary of the September 11 attacks to pay tribute to the almost 3,000 lives that were lost, including those on board United Airlines Flight 93, who fought back against the terrorists.
12: A brave flight attendant boiled water to fight back. A loving father from New Jersey, Todd Beamer, asked a telephone operator in Illinois to join him in the Lord's Prayer. And then he said his last words, "Let's roll."
11: Well, it was Wharfie time again in the West, with the Dockers recovering from last week's qualifying final loss to Hawthorn, downing the Cats by 14 points. Coach Justin Longmuir says there's little doubt the Freo crowd was a factor in last night's result.
13: Yeah, they're into the game from the first bounce, and it's intimidating for the opposition, clearly.
11: While Cats coach Chris Scott is now talking up the Dockers' chances of going all the way.
14: You know, I sort of had a feeling going into the game that the winner of this game would have a really good chance. And I'm probably more confident of that now.
11: And Brisbane coach Chris Fagan has shut down a reporter who suggested Hugh McGlugg should be dropped for tonight's semi-final against the Crows after a quiet showing in the loss to Sydney.
15: He's actually a champion, and he's been out for about 6 weeks, so we'll give him that game.
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1: A next low tide of 1.1 metres will be at 1.13 this afternoon. Then a high tide of 7.3 metres at 10 past 7 tonight. It's a sunny day in Darwin today with a top of 34 in the city. Top of 36 at Humpty Doo and a top of 35 in Katherine.
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1: All this weekend at the top of the hour, we're going to the movies. Three songs are featured in movie soundtracks. And from Top Gun, Jerry Bruckheimer asked for a song to be recorded for the theme, and 300 was submitted. They picked this one, but then they had to find someone to record it. They asked Toto, Bryan Adams, REO Speedwagon, Corey Hart, and Starship, and eventually Kenny Loggins said yes.

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Thanks to Jim's Mowing. Need a dumb or Jim's the one? Just search for Jim's Mowing. Released this weekend in 2006 was the third studio album by John Mayer, Continuum. It received positive reviews from critics and earned John Mayer several accolades, including a Grammy Award. Rolling Stone named it the 11th best album of 2006, and it peaked at number 12 in Australia. This is Waiting on the World.

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0: 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It's grand finals day at Tyrrell Stadium with a full day of rugby league kicking off this afternoon at 1:30 with the Chemist Warehouse Under 18 Boys Final, where minor premiers Catherine South take on the Litchfield Bears. At 3 o'clock, the Gatley Shield, Darwin Brothers and Litchfield Bears. 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And the Men's Premier League Final tonight at 6:15. Palmerston Raiders will take on the undefeated Darwin Brothers in the grand final day of local rugby league. Coming up shortly, Matchbox 20.
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12: Good morning, I'm James Royce. The latest Optus outage has been branded as unacceptable, with yesterday's 76-minute disruption preventing dozens of calls to 000 in Victoria alone. The problem also struck parts of Tasmania, the ACT and the Northern Territory in SA. Carol Bennett from the Australian Communications Consumer Action Network has told Nine the outages are risking people's lives.
13: And we can't afford to continue to see this kind of a problem every couple of months and people's lives being put at risk.
12: Labor and the Coalition say Pauline Hanson must reject an offer from Australia's neo-Nazi movement, which is promising to support One Nation to form government if the High Court overturns a ban on its White Australia Party. Leader Thomas Sewell says with his support, Pauline Hanson could become the next PM. Australia's tourism, farming and business industries are ramping up pressure on our politicians to protect backpackers from any cuts to migration. They're warning that a cap on holiday makers could hit our farms, restaurants and pubs particularly hard, especially out in the bush. And it looks like travellers will be spared from a higher tax on overseas flights, with the Greens joining the Coalition and One Nation in opposing Labor's proposed increase to the passenger movement charge. Well, it was wharfy time again in the West, with the Dockers recovering from last week's qualifying final loss to Hawthorn, downing the Cats by 14 points. Coach Justin Longmuir says there's little doubt the Frio crowd was a factor in last night's result.
14: Yeah, they were into the game from the first bounce, and it's intimidating for the opposition, clearly.
12: While Cats coach Chris Scott is now talking up the Dockers' chances of going all the way.
15: You know, I sort of had a feeling going into the game that the winner of this game would have a really good chance. And I'm probably more confident of that now.
12: And Brisbane coach Chris Fagan has shut down a reporter who suggested Hugh McLuggage should be dropped for tonight's semi-final against the Crows after a quiet showing in the loss to Sydney.
16: He's actually a champion, and he'd been out for about 6 weeks, so we'll give him that game.
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0: An ex low tide of 1.1 metres will be at 1.13 this afternoon. Then a high tide of 7.3 metres at 10 past 7 tonight. It's a sunny day in Darwin today with a top of 34 in the city. Top of 36 at Humpty Doo and a top of 35 in Katherine.
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0: All this weekend at the top of the hour, we're going to the movies. Three songs that featured in movie soundtracks. And we kick off this hour with a track written for Shrek 2. The Counting Crows were told to write a song not about Shrek, though, but to write a song about falling in love with someone you're not supposed to. It was nominated for an Oscar for Best Original Song. Is Zach's

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Thanks to Jim's Mowing. Need a Dumb or Jim's a One? Give them a call on 131 546. Released today in 1989 was a 10th studio album by Aerosmith, Pump. They actually got taken to court when a small rock band named Pump sued their management company for trademark infringement. Aerosmith won the case, though. It was their first number one album in Australia, and it spent 3 weeks at the top of the charts. This is Janie.

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1: Caught my heart about 1-2 times. Don't need to question the reason. I'm yours.

61849, there's the Jonas Brothers who starred yesterday during the NFL at the MCG. Darwin's International Laksa Fest has opened with venue registrations for the eighth year, with a month-long October celebrations returning alongside the popular Laksa League competition. Last year, 123 venues registered for the Laksa League, leading more than 6,000 Laksa dishes being reviewed by players, as well as 4,000 venue check-ins through the web. The Laksa Festival runs from the 1st to the 31st of October, and registrations are now open for venues. Coming up shortly, George Ezra. Music.

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0: 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The NRL final series kicked off last night with last year's Wooden Spooners Newcastle are now just two wins away from a spot in the grand final after they defeated the Rabbitohs 20-10. Today, third-place Dolphins face the road trip to New Zealand in their finals debut. They take on second-place Warriors, who achieved a club-record 18 wins this season. These sides met twice this year. The Warriors won 2018 in Wellington and the Dolphins scored late to win 26-24 in Brisbane. Then the Cronulla take on the Cowboys. Cronulla have lost their last four of their five games and they host the Cowboys who have lost four of their last seven. Then on Sunday, minor premiers Penrith take on the Roosters in the NRL. Coming up shortly, Jimmy Barnes.
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8: Hi, I'm James Royce. Pauline Hanson has launched an attack on the PM's late mum, telling a podcast that it was not on that she raised Anthony Albanese in public housing for so long. The comments have triggered a backlash, including from the Energy Minister. Chris Bowen says they're a disgrace.
9: Attacking a woman who's been dead for more than 20 years for living in public housing is off limits. We can have a debate between politicians, leave families alone, particularly a family member who's deceased, for God's sake.
8: Police have completed their welfare checks following the latest Optus outage that's affected the Top End and some of the southern states. They had been following up on around 40 people in Victoria who couldn't connect to 000 during yesterday's disruption. Well, times are tough for the nation's small businesses, with a third of business owners telling the Australian Chamber of Commerce and Industry they've thought about shutting up shop in the past year. A teenager's been charged with murder following last week's shooting death of a Sydney electrician. The 18-year-old was allegedly operating a drone, police have linked to the crime. And tourism and hospitality groups have joined the calls for Canberra to not include working holiday makers in any migration crackdown. They say backpackers are crucial to filling jobs and to keep the economy moving. We start with some breaking news, and Zach Butters appears headed for the Witten Oval, with the AFL website reporting the Port star has nominated the Bulldogs as his preferred new club for next year. They'd reportedly table the 26-year-old a 9-year deal worth up to $2 million a season. Cats coach Chris Scott is talking up Fremantle's premiership credentials after the Dockers knocked off Geelong by 14 points in last night's semi-final.
10: You know, I sort of had a feeling going into the game that the winner of this game would have a really good chance. And I'm probably more confident of that now.
8: And the career of Crows veteran Taylor Walker could end tonight if Adelaide can't get the job done against Brisbane in their semi-final.
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11: A next low tide of 1.1 metres will be at 1.13 this afternoon. Then a high tide of 7.3 metres at 10 past 7 tonight. It's a sunny day in Darwin today with a top of 34 in the city. Top of 36 at Humpty Doo and a top of 35 in Katherine.
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11: Well, this weekend at the top of the hour, we're going to the movies. Three songs are featured in movie soundtracks. And we kick off this hour with one of the few songs that Bob Seger recorded that he didn't actually write. It was written by George Jackson and Thomas Jones, but he wanted to record this song, so he rewrote every verse except for the chorus. And amazingly, he didn't ask for songwriting credit, though he should have. It's the second most played single on American jukeboxes behind Patsy Cline's Crazy. When it was first released, though, it only reached number 53 in Australia, but in 1983 it was used in the Tom Cruise dancing scene in Risky Business, and it peaked at number 3. This is old time rock.

Mix 1049, you're on Saturdays with Nick, thanks to Jim's Mowing. Need it done? Well, Jim's the one. Just search for Jim's Mowing. Having a birthday today is Ben Folds. With his band Five, they released 4 studio albums, and as a solo artist, he's released 8 studio albums. Their biggest hit was in 1997 when this track peaked at number 6. Having a birthday today is Ben Folds.

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0: 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It's the preliminary finals in the Big Rivers Football League today. In the Women's Premier League at Katherine Showgrounds at 3 o'clock, the Camels will play Eastside. The winner will play the Arnhem Crows in next week's grand final. And in the Men's Premier League at 4:30, the Mozzies will take on the Arnhem Crows in the prelim final. The winner will meet Katherine Camels next Saturday in the grand final of the Big Rivers Football League. Coming up shortly, Maroon 5.
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4: I'm John Fabris. Optus has apologised for another outage affecting 000 calls yesterday afternoon in Vic, SA, Tasmania and the NT. Welfare checks indicate all those impacted are okay, but Victoria's Health Minister wants answers.
5: Unacceptable, and it's the third time that we've had an outage from either Optus or Telstra in the last 12 months, so we will be urgently taking those issues up.
4: Britain's political donation record's been smashed on $68 million given to Reform UK by a crypto billionaire. The party's Jamie McIver telling GB News it's a sign of the appetite for change.
6: It does show huge confidence in our party. We get the establishment chucking everything that they can at us at the moment. Even as a councillor, I get that battered constantly for just trying to save my country.
4: And America's president's flown out for Ireland, having wrapped up a 25th anniversary service of the 9/11 attacks in Washington. As he boarded, Donald Trump spoke briefly about the agenda, including golf.
7: We're landing at, I guess they're having the Irish Open, great tournament at one of my places, but we're having a lot of meetings with European leaders and others, so it'll be a very interesting time.
8: It looks like Zach Butters is about to be a Bulldog. The port-restricted free agent, rumoured to be considering Geelong and the Tigers too, has nominated Witten Oval as his preferred destination for next year. The club has reportedly offered the 26-year-old a 9-year deal worth up to $2 million a year. Freo is gearing up to meet the embattled Sydney after downing Geelong by 14 points in last night's semi-final in Perth. Dockers coach Justin Longmuir is proud of his side's response to last week's qualifying final loss to the Hawks.
9: There was a total different intent from the first bounce tonight. Yeah, so I was really proud of that and really proud of the way that the players settled back into the third quarter and really proud of the way we finished the game off.
8: And it'll be Crows veteran Taylor Walker's final game tonight if the Crows don't get the job done in their semi-final against the Lions at the Gabba. That's sport, I'm Gareth Thompson.
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10: A next low tide of 1.1 metres via 1:13 this afternoon. Then a high tide of 7.3 metres at 10 past 7 tonight. It's a sunny day in Darwin today with a top of 34 in the city. Top of 36 at Humpty Doo. And a top of 35 in Katherine.
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10: All this weekend at the top of the hour, we're going to the movies. Three songs that featured in movie soundtracks. And we kick off this hour with a song written in 1977 by Harry Vanda and George Young. And it was the title track of John Paul Young's fourth studio album. In 1978, the song became a hit around the world and it peaked at number three in Australia. Then in 1992, they remixed the song for the movie Strictly Ballroom. And amazingly, it also peaked at number three.

Next 1049, you're on Saturdays with Nick, thanks to Jim's Mowing. Need a dumb or Jim's the one? Give them a call on 131 546. Today in 1966, the Monkees TV show made its debut with Four Axes, chosen to portray a pop band based on the Beatles. They're a fictional band, but they eventually became to play on their own records. The Monkees picked up an Emmy Award for Outstanding Comedy Series, but it only went for two seasons. This is I'm a Believer.

0: Mix 104.9, registrations are now open for Season 12 of the Million Dollar Fish. You can chase the prize tag barramundi across the top end with one fish again carrying the $1 million and 100 tag barra worth $10,000 each. Since the competition was launched in 2015, more than 1,200 red tag barramundis have been released and more than $2.4 million in prize money won. As the competition will run from the 1st of October through to March 2027, registration is free. Anglers, though, must be 18 years and over, though, this year to register for Season 12 for the Million Dollar Fish. Coming up shortly, Joe Cocker.
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3: I'm John Fabris. Australia's fuel reserves are still higher than when the US-Iran conflict broke out. Energy Minister Chris Bowen with an update where 41 ships with billions of litres of fuel are heading here.
4: The dispute between Saudi Arabia, involving Saudi Arabia and the Houthis, and the ongoing war in Iran is doing nothing to improve the fuel supply around the world and is pushing up prices.
3: 9/11 memorial services have been held across the US, including in New York, where the Twin Towers were brought down and thousands died 25 years ago. Former US Secretary of State Condoleezza Rice spoke at President Trump's Washington service.
5: May God bless the souls of the fallen and those who still mourn. And may God continue to bless the United States of America.
3: And a crypto billionaire's made a $68 million donation to Reform UK led by Nigel Farage, setting a new record for Britain. The increasingly popular Conservative Party's Jamie McIver telling GB News Labour and the Tories have lost the people.
6: Out in the country, people are sick and tired with how they're being treated, the unfairness, they're disillusioned, and they want hope. And the hope is Nigel Farage leading a Reform government.
7: A do-or-die clash as the Lions take on the Crows in tonight's semi at the Gabba. Lions coach Chris Fagan says his side's keen to make amends for last week's loss against the Swans.
8: This group's a proud group and they'll be looking to bounce back.
7: The winner will meet the Hawks in the other prelim. Meantime, Fremantle's attention now turns to Sydney after its 14-point win in last night's semi-final against Geelong. Coach Justin Longmuir admitting the Swans will go in as favourites despite missing the Pullman Five.
9: What they did against Brisbane, they clearly didn't seem like they missed any of those players. They played a fantastic, selfless brand of footy. Yeah, and now we'll go over there as underdogs.
7: And it looks like Port star Zach Butters is heading to Footscray, nominating the Bulldogs in a reported $18 million deal. That's sport. I'm Gareth Thompson.
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10: We're currently on a low tide of 1.1 metres. Got a high tide of 7.3 metres at 10 past 7 tonight. It's a sunny day in Darwin today with a top of 34 in the city. Top of 36 at Humpty Doo and a top of 35 in Katherine.
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10: Well, this weekend at the top of the hour, we're going to the movies. Three songs that featured in movie soundtracks. And we kick off this hour with a song that's been used in five movies. Tango and Cash, The Jackal, End of Days, Mean Creek and Pineapple Express. And in 2007, it was used in a commercial for Volkswagen Passat. And in 1989, it was a comeback hit for Alice Cooper, with not had a hit single for over 10 years. This is Poison.

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Thanks to Jim's Mowing. Need a dumb? Well, Jim's the one. Just search for Jim's Mowing. This weekend in 1986, Bananarama were at number one on the Australian singles charts with the cover of Shocking Blues, a 1969 hit. It was one of the first songs they started performing when they formed as a band in 1979, but they wanted to record original songs first so they'd be taken seriously. It spent 7 weeks at number one in Australia. This is Vina.

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0: 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It's grand finals day in local rugby league. At 3 o'clock, the Gatley Shield, Darwin Brothers and the Litchfield Bears. 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And the Men's Premier League grand final tonight at 6.15. The Palmerston Raiders will take on the undefeated Darwin Brothers in the grand final of local rugby league. Coming up shortly, Rod Stewart.
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3: 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And Brian Ferry talks about Let's Stick Together. 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

0: 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Thanks for being with us. Up next, Jason Staveley with This Week in Music, and I'll catch you tomorrow morning from 10.
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3: I'm John Fabris. Australia's energy minister's yet to give a date on when renters will be cleared to use plug-in solar, meaning tenants can take their solar investment with them when they vacate the property. Chris Bowen outlining some steps are yet to be completed.
4: Now, we've got a lot of work to do on safety and on standards. We'll be working with Standards Australia and with all the state safety regulators. States will need to review their strata laws, but this is happening around the world.
3: Police in Sydney have charged an 18-year-old man, allegedly in connection to Wednesday's mistaken identity murder at a Maryland's West home. The teen's accused of using a drone for surveillance of the home, and he was arrested yesterday when allegedly doing the same at another property.
5: Quite evident that you have a drone up in the air at 4:35 in the morning. It's not for recreational purposes. There's some criminality going on there. There's something was going to occur.
3: And memorial services have been held throughout America marking the 25th anniversary of the 9/11 attacks. Then President George W. Bush reflecting on reading with school kids when told the second tower in New York went down.
6: It was pretty clear to me that if we were under attack, then my job was to defend the child that was reading to me and her family and her country. And so it was a moment of clarity.
7: The career of Crows veteran Tex Walker could end tonight, but only if Adelaide can't get over the line against Brisbane in their semi-final. The Crows have made one change going into the do-or-die clash at the Gabba, Zach Taylor recalled after overcoming a hammy. Zach Butters appears headed for Witten Oval, the Port star apparently nominating the Bulldogs as his preferred new club for next year. The 26-year-old was reportedly offered a 9-year deal worth up to $2 million a year. And in the AFLW, the Bulldogs are leading the Hawks 40-22 at last check in Dingley Village. Plays underway for the Suns as they face the Pies at People First Stadium. And the Crows are just about to hit the field against the Cats. That's sport. I'm Garrett Thompson.
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21: This is the show with a reason for every song we play. Catching up with Martin Fry from ABC before the end of the hour. Of course, they're touring in March next year. Our classic album Double is turning 50 this week. Brian Ferry's Let's Stick Together. Some of the backstory behind that record coming up. David Bowie is our feature artist. I'll tell you why in less than 10 minutes. And let's start with a trio of birthdays, shall we? All of these three songs are connected. See if you can work out the connection. First up, Dave Stewart from Eurythmics.
22: I used to always say to people, I really wanted to be like a successful musician, but I didn't really think I would be.
21: 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It's This Week in Music.

0: This week in Music's On, there's a trio of birthdays to start the show. They're all kind of interconnected. Did you work it out? We had Siobhan Fahey from Bananarama, Ben Montench from Tom Petty's Heartbreakers, and Dave Stewart of Eurythmics. Now, here's the connection. Dave Stewart wrote Don't Come Around Here No More for Tom Petty and was married to Siobhan Fahey of Bananarama for some time.
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0: It's David Bowie, who this week, 30 years ago, became the first major artist to release a song exclusively on the internet. David was a big fan.
8: The internet is now carries the flag of being subversive and possibly rebellious and chaotic, nihilistic. Forget about the Microsoft element. The monopolies do not have a monopoly, maybe on programs.
9: What you like about the fact is the fact that anyone can say anything or do anything.
8: From my standpoint, from where I am, because of the by virtue of the fact that I am a pop singer,
9: yeah,
8: and writer, I embrace the idea that there's a new demystification process going on between the artist and the audience. I think when you look back at, say, this last decade, there hasn't really been one single entity, artist, or group that have personified or become the brand name for the 90s. It was starting to fade a little in the 80s, and in the 70s there were still definite artists. In the 60s there were the Beatles and the Hendrix, and in the 50s there was Presley. Now it's subgroups and genres. It's hip-hop. It's girl power. It's a communal kind of thing. Mm. It's about the community. It's becoming more and more about the audience, personified, I think, by the rave culture of the last few years, where the audience is at least as important as whoever is playing at the rave.
0: The power of the internet really impressed David Bowie. 30 years ago this week, he became the first major artist to release a single exclusively online. That's why he's our feature artist on This Week in Music.

This Week in Music with Bowie, our feature artist. More from him still to come, and it's Jason Staveley here. Our classic album double is 50 this week. Let's Sick Together from Brian Ferry. He talks about making that album a little later on. We'll also update the week's music news, and there's a brilliant defining moment for both fans of music and TV coming up next. Music.

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17: This defining moment revolves around the Monkees. It was this week in 1965 that an advertisement appeared in Variety magazine in LA recruiting for cast members for a brand new TV show. That was 1965. Fast forward 1 year exactly to 1966 and the Monkees made their debut on American television. It only ran for a couple couple of seasons. Here's Davy Jones.
0: Well, I'd been working in New York in theatre, and I auditioned for Wacky Ship in the Army, you know, sort of, I almost was Robin and Batman. Then the Monkees idea came along basically because of A Hard Day's Night, Americans' answer to the, you know, the idea. So we filmed the show, and it was quite an event because none of us had ever met before. It's like an audition process, much the same as American Idol or X Factor, where you go and there was 400 kids showed up. I obviously was there at the very beginning, conception of the whole idea. We got a lot of input from a lot of people. It was a collaboration of many, many, many ideas that really were sort of stolen or plagiarized from the Beatles' A Hard Day's Night. Yeah.
17: Mickey Dolenz of the Monkees is touring, in fact, next year to celebrate the 60th anniversary of the band. What a great defining moment. Here's I'm a Believer. It's This Week in Music.

0: It's This Week in Music with Jimmy Barnes, who put out the Two Fires album 36 years ago. It made it to number one on the Australian chart this week, back in 1990. His fifth consecutive number one album on the ARIA charts. Yeah, got Jason Staveley here. Next hour, the Aussie Top 5 Recap delivers Australia's number one song from September 10, 1984. We've also got a couple of heavenly birthdays to acknowledge, the first in the next 20 minutes. And before that, we'll talk with Martin Fry from ABC.
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0: It's This Week in Music with Michael Jackson, who this week in 1987 released Bad, the title track to his first album since Thriller. It was actually meant to be a duet with Prince, but Prince said no thanks. Also this week in 1971, the animated Jackson 5 series started on US TV.
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0: Well, tickets are on sale now for ABC, touring in March next year for DestroyAllLines.com. I caught up with Martin Fry. They're excited to be coming down under.
4: Yeah, it's taken us a bit of time to get to Australia, but we are very, very excited about coming over, playing the Lexicon of Life tour. I met Molly Meldrum in 1983, I think. Yeah, I remember he was playing the Thriller video at the time, but we didn't play any shows. And we were coming over to play a large festival, and the festival got cancelled, so we played a couple of club dates. I think it was around about 8 or 9 years ago. So this is the kind of first tour proper that ABC has ever performed in Australia, yeah.
0: Tell me about the band. How many of you are travelling, and is it the full noise?
4: Well, our noise changes a lot, actually. Sometimes we play orchestral shows with the band and an orchestra. Sometimes, you know, I'll stand on a street corner and just sing a cappella, but this is the seven-piece band. We get the chance to play Poison Arrow, The Look of Love, When Smokey Sings, and we're probably going to play most of the Lexicon of Love. That's the plan at this stage, our first album.
0: The sound on the album and the title itself really epitomised the lushness of the 80s. There was a rich sound, and they are very beautifully crafted words, the Lexicon of Love for an album title.
4: Well, as you said, as I was telling you, I love Susie and the Banshees and the Subway Sect and the Sex Pistols and the Clash, but we realised we're a new generation coming through, and with songs like Poison Arrow and The Look of Love, I wanted them to be like mini operas, to have a start and a finish and a dramatic climax. And we wanted to make records that were as polished as kind of Philly, you know, Gamble and Huff in Philadelphia and Motown. And we were kind of inspired by that. And I guess we were inspired by some of the productions David Bowie had on Life on Mars and stuff. They were very ambitious productions on some of his records. But it was kind of time to say goodbye to the 70s and all those guys in the leather trousers and hello to a new decade. And the Lexicon of Love came out kind of 82. So I wouldn't say it reflected the sound of the 80s, but it kind of was definitely a blueprint for a lot of things that went on in the future. Definitely, yeah.
0: Tell me about the combination of the words and music, but fashion as the visual.
4: I confess to the fashion police. I committed the most offensive crimes against fashion possible in the 1980s. And now when I get up and play these stadium shows or we play arenas and stuff, and they put a big screen behind me and they'll throw some of those old videos on stage, I say to the audience, look, who is that guy, you know, behind me on the screen? I've done everything, the gold lamé suit, the double denim, and I did have a perm once in 1983, which was a complete disaster. I wanted to look like Daryl Hall with a big quiff, because everything was big then, Jason. Big quiffs, big shoulder pads, big guitars, big choruses. So I had to go underground for about a year. I went off grid because the perm was a disaster. So Vanity Kills, that's one of our songs, Vanity Kills.
0: It's going to be a big night out for ABC when they're here in March. Tour starts in Perth, plays Melbourne, Brisbane, Sydney, Hobart and Adelaide. DestroyAllLines.com. Here's one of those great songs from the Lexicon of Love. It's Poison Arrow on This Week in Music.

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1: I'm John Fabris. Welfare checks have yet to identify any grim consequences from the latest Optus outage impacting emergency calls in SA, Victoria, Tasmania and the NT. Victoria's health minister's vowing to take it up with telcos and the federal government.
2: People rely on 000 in an emergency, and we are absolutely focused on making sure that those responsible for those systems step up to the plate.
1: Safety standards and regulations around strata laws are part of the work ahead to clear the way for renters and apartments to adopt plug-in solar. Federal Energy Minister Chris Bowen's keen to follow other nations.
3: The opportunity to use solar panels and batteries that they can put into their rental property and then take with them when they leave at no cost to the landlord. Germany is a world leader here. Spain's been doing it. The United Kingdom just announced they were doing it.
1: And popular Conservative Party Reform UK is receiving a $68 million donation from a cryptocurrency billionaire, setting a new record in Britain. Reform UK's Jamie McIver telling GB News, voters are deserting the major parties.
4: They can't debate our policy. They can't debate our vision for the country. And so they've left with no choice but to try and attack people. The British people actually are doubling their support for reform.
5: Freo is gearing up to meet the embattled Sydney after downing Geelong by 14 points last night. Dockers coach Justin Longmuir is proud of his side's response to last week's qualifying final loss to the Hawks.
6: It was a total different intent from the first bounce tonight. Yeah, so I was really proud of that and really proud of the way that the players settled back into the third quarter and really proud of the way we finished the game off.
5: Meanwhile, it'll be Crows veteran Tex Walker's final game tonight if the Crows don't get the job done in their semi-final do-or-die clash against the Lions of the Gabba. And it looks like Zach Butters is about to be a Bulldog. The port-restricted free agent, rumoured to be considering Geelong and the Tigers as well, has nominated Winton Oval as his preferred destination for next year on a reported $18 million deal. That's sport. I'm Gareth Thompson.
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12: You know, what I do isn't work.
13: I'll play you Australia's number one song this week in 1984. A little later this hour, there's another track from our feature artist David Bowie coming up. And this week in 1976, ABBA were number one in Britain 50 years ago with the first song that I ever bought.
14: I think it's difficult to pinpoint what a hit is.
15: But there are songs that should have been hits.
14: I mean, we recorded maybe 100 songs altogether over 10 years. Not so many. And I'd say maybe we should have left out 5 or 10 of them, just not recorded them. But then again, maybe 10 of them became much, much better than we could have ever believed.
15: Yes.
14: Yeah, you know, that they sort of take shape in the studio and you feel, oh boy, now something is going on here.
13: Yes, this song was number one in the UK. It was their fifth number one here in Australia, their only number one in America. What a great record. Dancing Queen. It's This Week in Music.

0: This Week in Music's on. There's the Gunners. They were number one in America this week back in 88 with Sweet Child of Mine.
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0: David Bowie became the first major artist to release a song exclusively on the internet this week 30 years ago. That's why he's our feature artist.
8: I think I must have some of the most diversified musical influences of anybody that I know. I'm such an ultimate fan of music that I think there's just like almost... I'm so willing to look at the good side of what anybody's doing and any kind of music, except country and western, of course. But generally, I'm very, very open to... all kinds of musics and artists, and even if it's not a music that I'm particularly comfortable with, I'll really try and sort of listen to it to see what it is exactly they're trying to do and say. What I've often done, as you know from my albums, is that I generally try and cover songs by people that I really admire. Brian Ferry, I've covered his songs. John Lennon. I think if there's a good song out there and a good writer, then I generally gravitate towards it.
0: Yeah, this cover he did of Dancing in the Streets went to number one in the UK this week back in 85. Here's Bowie and Jagger on This Week in Music.

0: This week in music, there's another heavenly birthday to acknowledge. Avicii, Tim Bergling, who sadly passed away back in 2018. Got a couple more names to add to the birthday list this hour before we run through everybody on it in the next 90 minutes. Also coming up, the latest music news and the Aussie Top 5 from September 10, 1984.
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3: Well, she put it on the table this morning. 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

0: This week in music, there's the Pretenders. Chrissy Hynde is on our birthday list this week. We also played Jon Bon Jovi's Blaze of Glory, which was number one in America this week back in 1990. Of course, from the movie Young Guns 2.
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0: Soul Asylum have announced an Aussie tour this week, their first in around 30 years.
2: Yeah, I can't believe it's been this long since we've been back to Australia. And we are really looking forward to it. I'm not just saying that. I remember one time we did a bunch of gigs with the Lemonheads in Australia. That was when the record after Grave Dancers Union came out.
0: That's Dave Perna from Soul Asylum. They'll be touring in March with Ugly Kid Joe this time round. DestroyAllLines.com for your tickets. Sixpence None the Richer have announced their first ever Australian tour. Hard to believe. That'll be happening in March with special guest Ella Hooper on the journey with them. Tickets are on sale now from davidroywilliams.com. Kings of Leon have a 10th album on the way. Oh My Beloved is set for release on November 6, the very same day that Bryan Adams releases his new record, How's It Going? And on the subject of new music, Night Drive is the new song from Aussie legends Shepherd. Just

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0: That's The Who on This Week in Music. Drummer and all-around madman Keith Moon passed away this week back in 1978. He was a good mate of Alice Cooper's.
1: Nobody played better than Keith Moon. I always tell people 30% of what you've heard about me is true. Everything you've ever heard about Keith Moon is true, and you've only heard a tenth of it. He used to come over to the house, to our house, and my wife and I were just married, and she had no idea who he was. And he'd stay for a week, and we would leave and come back, and we left one time, came back, and he was dressed in a full French maid's outfit. And he was like, hello, how you doing? I have done all the dusting in the house. And my wife's going, who is he? Best drummer in the world. Just go with it, you know. And this was daily. So the fact that he got to 32 years old is absolutely astounding. I mean, he should have been dead 50 times, you know. But still, the best drummer ever. When you hear him play, nobody could play like him.
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0: Let's check out the Aussie Top 5 from September 10, 1984. Prince was at number 5.
3: Why do we scream at each other? This is what it sounds like when doves cry.
0: In Excess at 4. Hartman at number 3. George Michael's Careless Whisper

0: This Week in Music, that's such a great song from the Church. Steve Kilby is on our birthday list. He's been off doing some shows in the States back in November to do more gigs around the country. And you got Jason Staveley here this weekend. Another track from Bowie, our feature artist, is coming up in the next 15 minutes. A couple lined up from Let's Stick Together from Brian Ferry. It's our classic album Doubled, released 50 years ago. And there's our second appearance from Barnsey on the way as well.
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5: I'm John Fabris. Australia's fuel reserves are still higher than when the US-Iran conflict broke out. Energy Minister Chris Bowen providing an update where 41 ships with billions of litres of fuel are heading here.
6: The dispute involving Saudi Arabia and the Houthis and the ongoing war in Iran is doing nothing to improve the fuel supply around the world and is pushing up prices.
5: Optus has apologised for another outage affecting 000 calls yesterday afternoon in Victoria, SA, Tasmania and the NT. Welfare checks indicate all those impacted are okay, but Victoria's Health Minister wants answers.
7: Unacceptable, and it's the third time that we've had an outage from either Optus or Telstra in the last 12 months, so we will be urgently taking those issues up.
5: And America's president's flown out for Ireland, having wrapped up a 25th anniversary service for the 9/11 attacks. As he boarded in Washington, Donald Trump spoke briefly about the agenda, including golf.
8: Landing at, I guess they're having the Irish Open, great tournament at one of my places, but we're having a lot of meetings with European leaders and others, so it'll be a very interesting time.
9: A do-or-die clash as the Lions take on the Crows in tonight's semi at the Gabba. Lions coach Chris Fagan says his side's keen to make amends for last week's loss against the Swans.
10: This group's a proud group and they'll be looking to bounce back.
9: The winner will meet the Hawks in the other prelim. Meantime, Freo's setting its sights on Sydney after its 14-point win in last night's semi against Geelong. Coach Justin Longmuir admitting the Swans will go in as favourites despite being short key players.
11: What they did against Brisbane, they clearly didn't seem like they missed any of those players. They played a fantastic, selfless brand of footy. Yeah, and now we'll go over there as underdogs.
9: And it looks like Port star Zach Butters is heading to Footscray, nominating the Bulldogs in a reported $18 million deal.
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17: Classic album Double is coming up this hour. It's Let's Stick Together from Brian Ferry. It came out 50 years ago. Brian will explain the whole reason behind the album. Fascinating. We've also got the birthday list to run through, which this week includes Pink.
18: Every song I've ever written is just me going, here is the worst thing I've ever felt. Here is the most embarrassing, raw, true thing. And I put a melody to it. Family Portrait was a song I crafted from a poem that I wrote when I was 8, the day my dad left. Who knew was about losing a close friend to a heroin

0: an overdose. Just Give Me a Reason was about my marriage falling apart at the seams. What About Us was something that was much bigger than me. You and Your Hand doesn't really need an explanation, but it needed to be said. And here's the thing, they connected somehow, because that's what a song does when it's honest. It finds the person in the back row who thought they were completely alone in what they were feeling, and it grabs them by the shoulders and says, you are not. I promise you, you are not. That is the whole job to me. That's the whole entire point.
1: Such a talent, Pink. I've seen her in concert a couple of times. Here she is, You and Your Hand, on This Week in Music.

0: It's This Week in Music. There's the Communards. They were number one in the UK this week 40 years ago with Don't Leave Me This Way.
1: Hi, this is Paul McCartney.
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0: David Bowie's our feature artist, as this week, 30 years ago, he became the first major artist to release a song exclusively on the internet.
9: I've often wondered if actually the, being an artist of in any way, any nature, is a kind of a sign of a certain kind of dysfunction, a social dysfunctionalism anyway. It's an extraordinary thing to want to do. To express yourself in such rarefied terms, I think it's a loony kind of thing to want to do. I think the saner and rational approach to life is to survive steadfastly and create a protective home and create a warm, loving environment for one's family and get food for them. That's about it. That's actually all. Anything else is extra. All culture is extra.
0: Yeah, certainly missed, isn't he? David Bowie, our feature artist on This Week in Music.

0: This week in music, with a reason for every song we play, there's another of our heavenly birthdays to acknowledge, Mark Hunter from Dragon. It's Jason Staveley here. We run through everybody who's still alive and been celebrating with cards and cake in the next 30 minutes or so. And there's two tracks on the way from an album that came out 50 years ago this week. Let's Stick Together from Brian Ferry. It's our classic album double.
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0: David Bowie was a true groundbreaker. First major artist to release a song exclusively on the internet this week, 30 years ago. That's why he's our feature artist.
3: I embrace the idea that there's a new demystification process going on between the artist and the audience. It's becoming more and more about the audience.
0: We'll also catch up with ABC's Martin Fry ahead of their tour. I'll update you on the latest music news. And Brian Ferry talks about Let's Stick Together. It's our classic album double, released 50 years ago.
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0: Classic album Double is from Brian Ferry from the album Let's Stick Together that came out 50 years ago this week. The album was a collection of cover versions and songs that he'd done on his previous couple of records. Here he is explaining why he went back to familiar ground.
4: I did a cover of a song called Let's Stick Together, which was an old song that was on the Soul label by a guy called Wilbert Harrison. It was a good song, and we did a good version of it, and the record company suddenly said, "Oh, this is single is a hit. You know, you must give us an album to go with it." So I thought, "Well, I'd love to do some other versions of the songs from the first and second album." I think it was, and so I did. And it's interesting, you know, taking another look at a song that you've already recorded in the past and trying to do it in a different way. And to me, it seems quite normal to do it because I was a big jazz fan from an early age, and my jazz heroes like Charlie Parker or Lester Young or whoever would do the same song many different times throughout their career, you know. And it's quite good to see how their work changes throughout their career. In rock and roll, usually people just do one recording of a song and that's it. But it's quite interesting to go back and do it again. Sometimes you can do it acoustically or with an orchestra or whatever, but there are many different ways to do a tune. Yeah, it's been interesting for me to have that kind of sideline, as it were, as a singer to embrace other people's songs. It adds another dimension, I think, to the work that I do. Although, my main career, I guess, is with doing my own songs, and some of the best ones were done in the band, in Roxy Music.
0: Yeah, this was his third solo album, but the first after Roxy Music. Went to number one in Australia, released 50 years ago this week. Let's Stick Together, the title track is coming up. Let's start with The Price of Love, our classic album Double from Brian Ferry on This Week in Music.

0: This week in music, there's Brian Ferry's Let's Stick Together. The album came out 50 years ago this week. It's our classic album double with the title track there and The Price of Love. It's Jason Staveley on the radio checking everybody who's been celebrating a birthday this week in just a moment. Then it's our second appearance from Jimmy Barnes.
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0: Gloria Gaynor's on our birthday list this week. Happy birthday, Chrissy Hynde of The Pretenders. I'll stand by you. Dave Steele, guitarist from the Fine Young Cannibals. It's a color so blue. Pink. Dave Stewart from Eurythmics. Michael Bublé's on the list. Haven't met you yet. Joe Perry from Aerosmith. Bananarama's Siobhan Fahim. Happy birthday, Moby. Harry Connick Jr. Richard Ashcroft from The Verve. America's Jerry Beckley. Ben Folds. Jennifer Hudson's been celebrating, as has Peter Cetera from Chicago. Stephen Cummings. Niall Horan. Ben Montench from The Heartbreakers. Kings of Leon's Matthew Folliwell. Charles Kelly from Lady A. Steve Kilby from The Church. And Ben Lee has had a birthday this week. Here's Catch My Disease. It's This Week in Music.

0: Second appearance from Barnsey on This Week in Music. He put out his Body Swerve album, his debut solo album this week back in 1984. The first of his solo records to go straight to number one. And from it, that's the original version of No Second Prize. Now, coming up next weekend, Anastasia will be our feature artist. I'll play the Aussie Top 5 from September 18th, 1989. Classic album double is a beauty. AC/DC's Dirty Deeds, Done Dirt Cheap, and there's a stack more. But that's all next weekend. Enjoy what's left of this one and have a great week. Thanks for listening.
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2: David Bowie was a true groundbreaker. 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
2: 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And Brian Ferry talks about Let's Stick Together. 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
0: I know.
1: Man, I've never seen Sharon look so bad before.
0: I did once before, but this is pretty bad.
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1: The last correspondence I had from Malindjeri McCarthy was not, we will do this. 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
1: Chief Minister, what was your reaction to the coroner's findings that those long wait times for an ambulance contributed to the deaths of two elderly patients?
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18: David Bowie was a true groundbreaker. 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
18: We'll also catch up with ABC's Martin Fry ahead of their tour. I'll update you on the latest music news. And Brian Ferry talks about Let's Stick Together. 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
1: The last correspondence I had from Malindjeri McCarthy was not, we will do this. 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
2: Well, she put it on the table this morning. 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
1: 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I still haven't received it. 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
11: Well, it is Friday morning. It is time for the week that was. And joining us live in the studio today, we have got the Minister for Education and Training, Joe Hersey. Good morning to you. Friday morning. It is time for the week that was. And joining us live in the studio today, we have got the Minister for Education and Training, Joe Hersey.

0: City, Fanny Bay. If you were impacted, love to hear from you this morning. Send us a text message. Had a bit of a disrupted sleep, but I will soldier on after the power outage. But I dare say quite a large number of people were impacted, and it was for about an hour overnight. Power and Water saying on the phone line overnight that they had some kind of fault. So hopefully it's nothing larger with the system, and it was just a fault that was able to be sorted out quite quickly. Now, just some other quick breaking news. We know the Northern Territory Police have arrested a 17-year-old who allegedly escaped from the Holtz Youth Detention Centre on Wednesday evening. So just after 6:30, we reported that this youth had allegedly escaped from that custody while remanded and fled into nearby bushland. Strike Force Trident, the dog operations, general duties. They ended up, catching this bloke. He'd evaded police and travelled to Wadi. So fortunately, they were able to recapture that young man. Now, let's get into some of the issues of the week. There has certainly been a lot happening, and we kick the week off with some pretty terrible findings. We know that two patients who collapsed and then waited on the floor for up to 6 hours for an ambulance to arrive in Darwin died partly due to those long wait times. That is what the coroner has determined. So it was reported over the course of the weekend that the Northern Territory coroner, Elizabeth Armitage, released her findings last Friday into the deaths of three patients. They were aged 75 to 89 years old. They died in January and February this year after experiencing long ambulance wait times due to soaring demand. We know the coroner found a delay in treatment for two of the patients was determined to be a factor that contributed to their death by the forensic pathologist. Now, we spoke to St John, to the CEO, Abigail Truen, earlier in the week, and certainly talked more about the need, and we have on numerous occasions, the need for really more ambulances on our roads, the need for the contract for this service to be finalised. But I really do want to point out, I mean, the fact here in the Northern Territory at the moment, you want to be able to age in the Territory and know that should something go wrong, that you are able to get the healthcare, you are able to get the treatment that is required. And we know that St John do an incredible job under what can be really difficult circumstances. But, you know, if you've got ageing family members or you're ageing yourself and you're thinking, should I fall and nobody be able to come out to me for several hours, and then, heaven forbid, you know, you wind up deteriorating and passing away, as has happened with these two people. It is utterly heartbreaking stuff.
1: Yeah, I think, Katie, I think that is absolutely tragic circumstances there. And, you know, acknowledge and sincere, sympathy and condolences to those families. And I do think the paramedics every day are out there working hard and doing a fantastic job. And this just leads on to, you know, I think, St John's this year got an extra $10 million in their budget. There are also negotiations going on at the moment. But this, St John's have actually been on rolling contracts since 2016. So, you know, that back then, in 2023, they were funded under Labor $36.1 million. This year, they have had $68 million. And obviously, these negotiations need to be, finalised, and that work is being done at the moment. There's certainly, detailed ongoing negotiations with St John's. And as, we've said, we want to deliver a new contract by the end of the year, and that work is ongoing. And I think it's really important to make sure that they get a contract to be able to deliver the services that they need.
0: Well, it's absolutely essential. And, you know, as our population ages as well, you want to make sure that people are able to stay here in the Northern Territory as they age and not fear that should something go wrong, they're not going to be able to get the care or the treatment that they need. And that's not only talking about this situation, and we'll delve a little bit more into aged care beds in a little while. But I mean, Kathleen, it's something that, you know, people are really concerned about the situation with St John. It's not only these two patients who then had passed away, and we know that those long wait times had contributed, but we've heard plenty of stories on our phone lines about people, you know, when someone's injured, they're maybe not able to get out there. And it's certainly not a criticism of St John, but it's a criticism of the fact that they need to be funded adequately.
2: Yeah, 100%. I mean, it is a crazy situation that for 5 years they've been on rolling contracts. I mean, how can you operate a business like

0: this in that situation, the first point, when we've heard demand has exponentially increased over the last 5 years. So it's sort of like, how was that justifiable over that time? But also, I can't understand, and I'm not privy to, obviously, the discussions and negotiations and how a contract like this works. But, I mean, St John's has been operating in the Northern Territory for, what is it, 50 years or something? So,
1: yeah, like, since Cyclone Tracy.
0: How can this contract take so long to set in as well? Like, it's crazy. This happened, these deaths, unfortunately, happened in January, and we still haven't got this contract reached. Like, it's hard to even wrap your head around as well.
1: Yeah, needed to happen yesterday, didn't it, Selena?
2: Yeah, Katie, you know, firstly, of course, the families who've been affected by, you know, the devastating loss of their loved ones, thinking of them, of course, and those paramedics and the call takers and all of those health workers who are first responders and for every single day the work that they do, and acknowledging that they are under enormous pressure. Mm. And, I mean, I think the really key thing here too, Katie, is that St John's themselves has acknowledged that funding does not fix a system-wide problem when we're talking about wait times and capacity issues. So I think that, you know, people are waiting for this contract to land, and that's going to be critical to see what happens over the next 5 years. But there needs to be some stronger points that the CLP can point to say that this is what we're doing in the interim while we're finalising that contract. We just don't hear that language from them. It's wait, wait, wait, and we're doing the job, but no, we're not actually going to do anything in the interim.
1: So you don't think that $10 million was enough? Like, you don't think that stopgap that was provided, that $10 million to try and assist them, you don't think that was enough?
2: I think it was a stopgap, but I also think that if St John's is saying themselves, Katie, that, you know, funding isn't just the only issue, then I think the government needs to listen.
1: Yeah, certainly take that on board, you know, that there are other elements to this. But what we did certainly hear really loudly and clearly as well from Abigail Truin, the CEO, is that comparatively to a location like Cairns, we've got so many less, you know, ambulances on the road. And when you think about that, and then you think about the fact that our paramedics are then ramped at the hospital for extended periods of time because our hospital's under so much stress, I just feel like at the moment this health issue is the biggest issue that we've got.
0: Absolutely. I mean, without a doubt, at the moment, health is going to be the biggest issue at the next election in 2 years' time, because let's face it, it is such a complex area that does require a lot of looking and funding at, and it's unfortunate for the CLP that they've landed in this situation, but they're the ones that are tasked with fixing it. When you're in government, you have to deal with it, regardless of it being an issue from 2 decades ago.
3: And I think also, let's be very clear that we are still underfunded, and maybe, Selena, you can talk to your mates in Canberra about this and advocate for the Territory as also one of the previous health ministers in the previous Labor government, but we are still underfunded $200 million from the federal government, and that, you know, as you said, Katie, we will talk about that further on, you know, in our discussions. But, you know, on any given day, there is pressures in health, extra funding. We're still waiting for aged care facility. You know, this is, we are absolutely making sure that by the end of the year, this contract will be, you know, finalised. But also, we want to deliver funding certainty for the ambulance and make sure that...
1: Does that include, like, a boost in the actual funding that they get, Joe? Like, are they going to be funded adequately and year on year?
3: I think that's what the negotiations are going to be around, to make sure that they are adequately funded. Mm. As I said, you know, we've already given them an extra $10 million this year. But, you know, they need to have a contract. They haven't had a contract since 2016.
1: Yeah.
3: And they need to make sure that they are funded correctly and for what they need. I think at the moment,
0: it's going to have to be an increase, surely. Because if you compare Cairns, that has, what was it, 15 ambulances for their population, and we regularly get compared to Cairns as a similar
1: jurisdiction. Yep.
0: Then we've only got 5.
1: Yeah, it's pretty
3: so
1: wild.
3: I just want to point out too, you know, like in 2023, they were funded $36.1 million under Labor. We have this year funded them $68 million. $1,000. So that's a considerable uplift in their funding.
0: Which but is
3: clearly
0: good,
3: there
0: but
3: needs to be, you know, more stability for their contract ongoing.
1: Well, and I touched on this a moment ago. We also know one of the things that we have spoken about at length when we talk about this discussion in terms of, you know, the ambulances and being able to get patients into Royal Darwin or whichever hospital it may be, that we have also still got a number of beds that are being taken by aged care patients. And absolutely,
3: 80
1: of them, yes. And absolutely, they need somewhere to go. And if the only place to go is one of our major hospitals, then that is where they need to be. However, we are still waiting for this aged care facility that has been announced. The funding has been announced. The provider has been announced. Now, we sought out we actually sought an interview with the Federal Aged Care Minister, Sam Ray, earlier in the week. That was knocked back, but they did provide a statement and said, we know this project is important to many older people and their families in the Northern Territory, and we'll have more to say soon. While projects this complex can't come to life overnight, we're working closely and cooperatively with all involved to move as quickly as possible. The Albanese government's working closely with AusCare and the Northern Territory government to progress this project as a matter of priority. The work currently being done is essential to ensure that we help to establish a viable, high-quality development that can meet Darwin's long-term aged care needs. Now, he goes on to say, this is a large and complex development in a challenging construction environment, and the project continues to progress through the usual channels as we work through the application and planning phase. The proposed use of the Northern Territory government-owned land near Palmerston Regional Hospital also requires careful coordination across land design, infrastructure, approvals, costings and delivery arrangements. Now, I understand that it takes time and it takes a lot of work to get a project off the ground, but this doesn't even take into consideration the amount of time that it's going to take to construct. I mean, Selena, we've been talking about this since, since Filesy was the health minister.
0: Absolutely.
2: Yeah, Katie, and I think that's where when we talk about that planning for health infrastructure, and I don't want to sort of always kind of repeat this, but I think it is so important for people to understand. It does take time. It's frustrating. It takes time. It takes sometimes years, and it just drives people crazy to see that. But the planning, when it is done, you know, the land servicing for that parcel of land was done years ago when we were in government, when Labor was in, to have that land serviced, to have it ready to go. Obviously, now that the provider, you know, years later, provider's been announced, it's great, but getting it built and then having it running and established from the year of concept to the year of reality, which we're still not at, is very frustrating. And in the meantime, we have senior territorians who are in a bit of limbo, their families or their carers, their friends and their colleagues worried about what the future will look like in the medium and the long term for those senior territorians is quite distressing. And I actually have a very close family friend who's in the Palmerston Hospital in one of those wards, who's in that bit of limbo at the moment. And yep. it is quite sad, it is quite heartbreaking, but there has to be that push in the plan. And this is obviously Federal Labor government as well as the CLPNT government. So I think ultimately people just want to see that aged care facility built and opened up, operating, so it can give those senior territorians dignity and that they can get access to those wraparound services. Some of those people don't have family members, Katie. Yeah. That's probably the most heartbreaking story of all of that. Mm. Those who do have family members, they're also waiting in limbo. So I'm thinking of all of those people. But when we have those decisions that are made and they take years and years and years, it is frustrating, it is distressing. But if we can get that on the ground, then I don't care who bloody opens the ribbon, as long as we have territorians who are senior, can have that dignity and be looked after in the aged care facility.
1: Look, the thing I worry about, though, is the longer we take here, and I get it that extensive planning is required. You can't get a big project out of the ground, you know, without planning extensively. But the thing I worry about is the longer you wait, the higher those construction costs go up. Mm. So we're going to wind up in a situation where we need more money, it takes forever, and is it going to be viable, economically viable, you know, for the operator? It needs to happen, and it needs to happen
2: and
1: quickly.
2: And also, Katie, the workforce, like, are we, you know, Joe's the education training minister, are we seeing simultaneous work in the education and training space to make sure we've got more local aged care workers? Are we going to be making sure we can rely on some of those skilled migrants who come into the Northern Territory to help deliver that really important aged and disability care services? So it would be interesting to hear from Joe if that piece of work is happening, and if not, could we start to see it happen so we can be ready to go once that aged care facility is open?
3: I can absolutely guarantee you, Selena, that work is absolutely happening. As the Minister for Education and Training, we've got a skills plan which we're announcing very soon, and that is about strengthening through schools, through those pathways into employment, getting more tradies on the ground, you know, as well as kids wanting to go into higher ed and that as well. But there is a huge piece working in that training sector at the moment. But you know, this aged care issue that we have has been obviously around, and as you said, this goes back to Natasha Files. Selena was Health Minister. It's been going on for a very, very long time. We all need to be advocating to the federal government, both sides of government, because the land's there. You know, there's been the commitment for this 120 aged care facility at Palmerston, waiting for the provider. As I said, the land's available. Let's get on with building it, because every single day there's 80 people on average in hospital taking up beds that should be in an aged care facility, that then there's no beds for people that need to go into hospital for other issues. You know, there was a ward opened up last week that alleviates some pressure, but we need to, aged care people need to be in a facility that is fit for purpose for them.
1: Yeah.
3: And to give them the dignity to, live a fitful life.
1: Well, and look, one of the other elements of this discussion throughout this week has been the fact that COTA, they've sent an open letter to the Northern Territory's elected representatives calling on them to stand up for older Territorians who are facing growing pressure from the cost of private health insurance and rising out-of-pocket health costs. Now, we spoke to Sue Shearer from the Council of the Aging earlier in the week, and she did not mince her words. They are unhappy about the fact that these insurance premiums essentially are going to be, it's going to be changing, and it's going to mean that this rebate that they've been getting is cut, and they are not happy about it. And there are a lot of older Territorians wondering whether it's worth their while, continuing with that private health coverage. But if they don't, then it's additional strain on the public health system.
0: Yeah, well, exactly. Then they're into Royal Darwin Hospital. That's double or triple bunking. They've got private health so that they can access the private hospital, which would be a bit more comfortable for them if they were having a longer period stay. I mean, as you said, this has been going on for years and years. And yes, these things do take extra planning, but this is what people hate when an issue like this that is so important does get politicised from both levels of government. Obviously, when Labor were in power, we had a coalition federal government, and, there's always the to-ing and fro-ing in that sense, and now it's flipped on this, and then each side can blame the other for not continuing on or providing whatever documentation and all the rest of it, and people just get absolutely sick of it.
1: They get furious.
0: So it feels like there isn't enough urgency getting this up off the ground.
1: Look, it needs to happen. It needs to happen quickly, and there's no doubt about that. Just before we do take a quick break, I want to mention that that it is certainly the Health Department have confirmed this morning that the maternity ward at Royal Darwin Hospital is moving to a temporary new home,

0: now that work's happening.
1: Yeah, and you know what? That's the main thing. We've got to make sure that it gets sorted. I understand that it's a very old building. Nobody expects that there's going to be no issues within that building because it is old and it's not fit for purpose. And I understand then that's part of the discussion about planning for the aged care facility, making sure that it is. But, you know, nonetheless, you've got to make sure that it is still up to a standard that, you know, that people deserve. It's not even an expectation so much, but it's like you'd be able to birth in the aircon. Mm.
2: And I think also that's really important about the infrastructure work that Chris Hoskins is actually doing right across the territory to, you know, just see what needs happening, and there is a plan that is being worked on at the moment because it's not only health infrastructure. If I want to talk about aging facilities, it's schools, it's everything, you know, from self-government. It's been a long time since there's been infrastructure upgrades across many things. And I think, you know, there's not been money spent upgrading infrastructure for a very, very long time. And it's really important work that Chris is doing right across the health sector with those infrastructure needs.
1: Well, look, we're going to take a really quick break. When we come back, I want to change pace a little bit and talk about these concerns that tourism operators and, well, the industry are raising about these proposed federal government cuts to longer stay tourist and working holiday visas. We'll talk more about that in just a couple of moments.
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1: You are listening to Mix 104.9's 360. If you've just joined us this morning, on the line from Catherine, we've got Selena Yubo, we've got Kathleen Gazzola, my executive producer, and we've also got Joe Hersey, the Minister for Education and Training. Now, there's been a lot happening throughout this week. I say that every week because it never ends for us, does it,
4: no,
1: Kathleen?
4: No, it doesn't.
1: There's no shortage of things. Exactly. There's no shortage of things to talk about. And, well, look, the new cities making headlines around the Northern Territory, and we spoke very extensively about this yesterday, is the fact that there is some real concern from tourism operators and industry in relation to the federal government's proposed cuts to longer stay tourists and working holiday visas, and that they could hurt the Northern Territory economy. So we're talking here about backpackers, people that come to the Northern Territory for a while. They may work in our bars, our pubs, you know, our restaurants, work picking mangoes and doing jobs like that. Anyway, Western Australia's Tourism Council, and really the Northern Territory's top-end tourism, etc., are all quite concerned now about the fact that they're saying that backpackers are critical to regional tourism, with many needing more than 12 months to travel across Australia, and they're campaigning to retain the number and the length of stay of the visas. Now, I get it that nationally there's discussion at the moment about migration and the number of people coming to Australia, moving here, and, you know, people really needing homes, and there not being enough, you know, homes for Aussies, etc. But we are talking about workforce, mm-hmm. and it's going to have a big impact on us.
4: I mean, yet again, it's Southern Australia looking at, you know, an overall picture and not considering what everyone else is impacted rather than them, 100%. Just them. You know, backpackers will go to these major centres of Sydney and Melbourne and so on because it's, you know, that's the Tourism Australia thing, right? So they go there, and then if these visas get cut, they'll have to ship off home. After they've spent those time in those major centres, then they then move into the regional areas. WA initially kicked off a petition urgently requesting a review of this proposed change, and the Northern Territory is in a very similar position. It is going to absolutely decimate the hospitality industry. Those tourism backpackers also then move into the tourism operator situation. Picking, we already spoke to NT Farmers, Andrew Bourne, last week when this was initially, I think, kind of
1: flagged,
4: touched on. You know, it is just crazy that this is even a consideration. It's tinkering around the edges of this whole migration issue. The backpackers are not the ones that are taking up the issues in the housing sector. Actually do the hard work, federal minister, and look at the proper issue, not what's going to then just damage the economy more broadly.
1: Well, look, Luke Gosling has issued a statement to us and said, I've been speaking with relevant ministerial colleagues about the concerns being raised by the tourism sector. I'll continue advocating for the territory and making sure our workforce and tourism needs are understood and supported. Selena, I mean, he's going to have to really push for us here, isn't he?
0: Yeah, Katie, and this is one thing that, you know, happy to support Luke and advocate for, because this is one area where Interestingly, we're

0: on the same page, Territory Labor and the CLP, around making sure we have migrant workers here in the Northern Territory and understanding the ebbs and flows of our tourism season, our agricultural businesses who heavily rely on those seasonal workers, some of those federal initiatives that are already in place with the PALM scheme, etc. I'm in Canberra next week, Katie, and this is something I'm going to raise directly with Don Farrell in his portfolio. So this is something I think, again, the rest of Australia may have a certain view on numbers and population, but the Northern Territory, we really do need to be treated in a different way because we heavily rely on those workers. And in my own electorate of Arnhem, I know that some of my small businesses, particularly those in relying on tourism, really rely on those seasonal workers, and spoke to me about this just last week in one of my patches as well, Katie. So this is really a concern for the Northern Territory if it is to happen. Obviously, it's sort of been flagged. There's been no formal changes and whatnot, but the Northern Territory definitely needs to be treated in a unique way for this. So I'm happy to join forces, you know, if the CLP is on that same page, supporting Luke and his advocacy as well, to make sure that the Northern Territory is looked at separately, and that we can have, if this is to go ahead, it's not confirmed yet, but if there are any changes, that it doesn't affect our businesses and our family, you know, our small and medium family businesses really 100% rely on those holiday workers.
1: It cannot happen. I mean, I'm pleased to hear that, you know, that you're prepared to work with the CLP. And, Joe, no doubt this is something that you guys are going to be pushing hard to not have come into effect for the Northern Territory as well.
2: Absolutely, and it's great to hear, Selena, that when you're in Canberra, you'll be advocating for that. I mean, whether I support Luke Gosling or not's another thing, but he absolutely needs to advocate very strongly for the Northern Territory. I mean, years ago...
0: Yeah, and so does the CLP government, Joe, so hopefully you get on the train with your portfolio and start humbugging the ministers responsible in your federal portfolios as well. That would be helpful too, because you're in government.
2: Yes, exactly, and we have been. But this is, you know, as Kathleen said before, we are not Sydney or Melbourne. We are very different up here. I know when I go to federal ministers' meetings, every time I'm in front of them, I say it is very different here in the Northern Territory, whether that be with tourism, whether it be with visas, whether it be with education. It is a very different model up here, and we need to make sure that Canberra understand that our situation is very different. When we lived on the farm years ago, we relied on backpackers coming and working on that farm, you know, and the agricultural industry and tourism industry need these people.
1: Yeah, like I just don't understand why these discussions, and I understand that this policy has not been implemented yet, or this change has not been implemented yet, but I just don't understand why these discussions are not had before you go down this path. Like, actually speak to those sectors, to those industries, to those regions that are going to be most heavily hit. Like, I think surely if Albo actually spoke to Luke Gosling and said, hey, mate, do you reckon this is going to have an impact? I've no doubt that Luke would say, well, yeah, it is actually going to have a big impact. Or if he spoke to Marion Scrimgeour, if he spoke to any of his elected members in those regions that are going to be hit, that they would actually say, oh, we might need to rethink this for the regions.
3: Yeah, so what's already happened is that they've slowed the visa processing from less than a day to several months, and introduced a ballot system from some countries, which include China, Vietnam, India, and they've paused new applications from 24 to 29 countries and doubled the price of visas up to $1,000.
1: So you're already making it hard.
3: So, yeah, these are proposed changes of caps on the visa, reducing the length of visa to 6 months from 12 months, removing the access to second, third W8M visas. So, yeah, there are a few extra changes coming into effect. And, yeah, we're still waiting to hear from the federal government as to their entire change to the system.
1: Look, we are going to take a quick break. When we come back, the Northern Territory Police Commissioner has literally just issued a statement saying that he acknowledges the findings which have been handed down today by the coroner regarding the death of Senior Constable First Class Michael Dutrom. I don't have the details of those coronial findings, but we might try and have a little look into if there is some of that info there and discuss further, but there is certainly a lot on the agenda this morning, so we'd love to hear from you. If you've got something on your mind, feel free to send us a message or give us a call. Well, if you're going to give us a call, wait till after 10 o'clock once Kathleen's finished her news. But send us a message, 0499-711-360.
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1: You are listening to Mix 1049's 360. Now, if you've just joined us in the studio this morning, we've got Minister for Education and Training, Joe Hersey. We've got Kathleen Gazzola. And on the line, we've got the opposition leader, Selena Yubo. Now, we have just received a statement from the Northern Territory Police Commissioner saying that the Northern Territory Police Force acknowledges the findings handed down today by the coroner regarding the death of Senior Constable First Class Michael Dutton. Commissioner Martin Dole, APM, said the organisation's thoughts remain with Constable Dutram's family, friends and colleagues, and says this has been a long and difficult process for those closest to Michael and our thoughts remain with them today. The Commissioner also acknowledged that many current and former members of the Northern Territory Police Force who have been affected by Constable Dutram's death and the subsequent coronial process. Now, Kathleen, I know that you're just having a look through those findings at the moment. What can you tell us?
3: So obviously, just to give a bit of background, Michael Dutram was one of three officers who sadly took their own life in 2022. And throughout his career, he'd faced several traumas, including attempting to rescue a driver from a burning car as a young constable, intense scrutiny over his role in the arrest and allegations as well while he was serving. So the coronial inquest was looking into the pressures that he faced and the treatment that he specifically received. Mm-hmm. The inquiry heard he had taken personal leave from his posting as one of two officers while serving in Kintore, a remote Central Australia community, where he described feeling like he was constantly on call and sleeping just a few hours per night. So the inquiry looked into all the things that he'd suffered or experienced during his career and what kind of assistance he either got or should have gotten while he was in a struggling state, because his family did tell the inquiry that they really noticed a change in him prior to taking his own life. So going through the findings of, yep. of the coroner, there will be several recommendations in terms of what suggestions his family want to be incorporated into assisting other officers. Mm-hmm. Just quickly, I did see that the coroner, with consultation with his family, yep. some suggestions that they want taken up, and perhaps sharing Michael's story during training of young constables in terms of understanding the pressures that they're going to face. So there will be extensive findings within the inquiry the coroner has given in terms of improving the well-being and looking after our frontline police officers, which there has already, you know, rightly so, been some work already done by the NT Police Force. Yeah. And I think that's one of the things that Commissioner Martin Dole has endeavoured to take on once he took on that role.
1: Yeah, and he certainly said that in this statement, which I'll take us through. But I do just want to acknowledge how, like, that's really brave and really beautiful of his family to want his story to be shared as well.
3: Well, that was one thing that one of the suggested that yep. sharing his story yep. could assist as yep. long as the family were open to yeah. it, of course, yeah.
1: Well, gee, I mean, your heart breaks for them.
3: Absolutely.
1: It breaks for every police officer this morning listening to that, who he was friends with, who he worked with. You know, our police do such an incredible job under what can be such incredibly difficult circumstances.
3: Absolutely.
1: And, sometimes people feel like they can sort of use them as a bit of a punching bag in different ways when they get annoyed about something or have a crack, you know, that something may not be working exactly the way that they think it should be within the police force. And I get that. You know, every job, all of us are open to scrutiny at different times, but our police do a really difficult, difficult job.
3: And we know that out in those remote communities, there is only one, two, three, several police officers who yep. aren't just serving as effect, you know, the police role. Mm. They play so many different roles within that community as
1: That's
3: well.
1: That's right. That's exactly right. Now, Commissioner Martin Dole has said that the well-being of employees remains a priority. He said in the lead up to the release of the findings, "We have put support measures in place for our employees and encouraged anyone who may be affected to access those services." He said additional well-being resources have also been made available to support our people during this period, and we recognise that today's findings may be difficult for current and former employees, particularly those who knew Michael personally or who were directly affected by the events surrounding his death. The Northern Territory Police Force are going to consider the coroner's findings and any recommendations arising from the inquest. Commissioner Dole saying, "We will take the time necessary to review those findings properly and determine any actions arising through our established governance process." Joe, I know you and Selena are literally just hearing this for the first time, but I think we can all agree it's so incredibly important to make sure that our police officers have the support that they need.
2: Absolutely. And, you know, as I just said when we were off air before, I talk to people about looking after your mental health every day. And I think, you know, there's been a lot of work done in this area with the police force. But, you know, my heart goes out to his family mm-hmm. and how difficult that would have been, you know, to relive all of that. And I think, as you said, the police do an absolutely incredible job each and every day. And I know that there's people out there that will knock them every now and then, but they really do a fantastic job each and every day on the front line when they put on their uniform and walk out that door to go to work. They do not know what they are facing.
1: No, they really don't. It's a tough job, isn't it, Selena?
0: Yeah, Katie, I had the honour of meeting some of Constable Dootram's family members just briefly last year, and they really wanted to provide that support around what can be done to improve mental health and wellbeing support for those who are in uniform, but also those ancillary positions who do the support, you know, the call takers who are in the emergency call centres and those who are supporting from the back as much as those who are in the front line and serving in uniform. So I think the bigger conversation and having the awareness has definitely changed over the year. Mental health and wellbeing should not ever be a shame job. It should always be front and centre in all positions, but particularly those who are in our frontline services to get that extra support. So I think there could be some more mechanisms put in place to support, and that's obviously kind of what I've got from a bit of the statement from Police Commissioner just put out today. But having, I think there was a specific wellbeing unit that was being developed within the police force, so it'd be good to hear kind of where that's at, what could be boosted, what's happening that could be tailored to those particularly remote and regional police officers as much as our urban police officers as well. So I think more and more people talking about it is a positive. Always sad when it's come from something so tragic.
1: Yeah, I agree. Look, we are going to take a quick break. 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It is the week that was. And, well, there's a by-election this weekend, but there's also some rumours going around about Jacinta Price. So we've got a bit to discuss still. Plenty more coming your way right here on The Week That Was.
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3: You are listening to Mix 1049's 360. And look, there's been a lot happening this week. As I say, there always is. If you've just joined us in the studio, we have indeed got Joe Hersey, the Minister for Education and Training. We have got Selena Yubo on the line in Katherine, and we've got Kathleen Gazzola. Now, before we talk about the Mulka by-election and also these rumours around Jacinta Nampajimpa Price, Joe, I do just want to quickly ask you, unions are warning the Territory Government's plan to remove mandatory teacher representation from the Teacher Registration Board could open the door to political interference and lower professional standards. So more than 900 people have signed this petition calling for the legislation to be withdrawn. Is this going to mean that we don't have teachers, principals, parents on the Teacher Registration Board?
4: No, so I just wanted to clarify, Katie, on that. There will be a couple of amendments to Clause 6, first of all, to say that the Minister must have regard to the need for the Board to have an appropriate balance of skills and expertise. And there'll also be an amendment to Clause 28, which means the Board can delegate its powers and functions except those relating to disciplinary action, proceedings and teacher registration. But in Clause 6, and I think maybe, you know, I haven't, the Brian from the union hasn't reached out or anything, and I said to him, you know, if he wants to give me a call, feel free, because I don't think people have read the bill, you know, in its entirety.
3: So you're saying there will be, you will have teacher, principal, parent on that board?
4: Absolutely, because Clause 6, number 2 states, a person appointed as a member must have the professional skills and expertise in one or more of the following areas. Education system, that could be a teacher. School and student performance, that's fairly self-explanatory. Teaching and learning practices, workforce development, law or regulatory practices, corporate governance and any other skills or experience.
5: But I mean, those three aren't specifically related to schools though.
4: No, but this came about by joining TRB and NT Boss together for creating efficiencies. All boards were looked at when we came into government, and TRB will still be doing the registering of teachers and things like that. But this just means that you have a stronger skills-based board. And I said the other day, skills, I'm not talking about, you know, vet and training and things like that. I'm talking about, you know, there'll be somebody with strong governance, somebody with maybe a law degree. You still want that teacher representation. You know, that people can, education department will put it out. People can apply to be on the board.
3: So what's the reason for the change? Like, if it's not broken, what are you trying to fix?
4: Well,
5: good question.
4: The thing is, it was about creating efficiencies. So one Selena, we were left with a nearly $11 billion debt. There's not
3: paid?
4: A finite
6: but
4: amount
6: Joe,
4: of money.
6: But the functions of the board of studies and the Teacher Registration Board are clearly very different. So merging them together, one, doesn't make sense. Two, will create more inefficiencies because you've got multiple functions of both of those two separate entities then mixed all in and together, and then making a change that the union, the experts who cover the whole of the Northern Territory when it comes to education, and ignoring what they are asking for, those clear guarantees that there will be teachers, parents, those with diverse education experience, like in a remote sense, are removed from the current legislation when there has been no one who has called for that. Why are you doing it?
4: There has not been anyone that hasn't called for it. When we first got in, there were people from the registration board.
6: Why are you making the change?
4: That actually have, you know, they were ringing up in tears because they couldn't actually get their registration board. Tranche 1 actually changed that.
6: So
4: you
6: removed teachers from the teacher registration board, the one professional body.
4: No, that's not correct.
6: Having less professionals, making sure that teachers are the highest quality possible in the Northern Territory. Don't our students and our families deserve that?
3: Are we going to end up in a situation, Joe, where some people are getting the tick off to be teachers that aren't fully qualified? Because that was the concern that was raised.
4: Absolutely not. Absolutely not.
3: So I guess the issue I always have, or the worry I always have when legislation changes like this is, you know, some may say, okay, it's all fine and good while Joe Hersey's the Education Minister because I feel like she's going to be fair and equitable in terms of who she puts on that board or who she approves. But what happens if you get some tyrant that's on there that goes, oh, well, the legislation means that I can tick off whoever I want?
4: But this is a statutory board.
6: Exactly,
4: a statutory
6: Katie.
4: Board right across Australia is the thing is that it would be that the minister appoint the chair of that board. What we are saying in clause 6.2 is that those professional skills and expertise in those areas that I read out before still are all covered. So people can, you can get the teacher that's applying to be on the board, you can get the principal that's applying to be on the board. There'll be a number of people that will apply to be on the board, but there will
3: but
4: be a skill set
3: but they could get picked out by a lawyer
4: it.
3: Or somebody
5: exactly.
3: else instead.
5: Yes,
3: but
5: as long as those skills are considered.
6: Exactly. This is just
5: it's taking away the mandatory of a teacher or a principal
6: well
5: or family
6: and truly
5: on there, isn't
6: in
5: it?
6: Place.
4: It is. A person appointed as a member must have the professional skills and expertise. And I went over this the other day. Education system. You must... That clearly...
6: But
4: I mean, have an
6: it,
4: education
6: Sarah?
4: System
6: already,
4: is a
6: it's
4: teacher.
6: Working effectively.
4: So
6: why
4: the thing
6: change
4: is, it wasn't working effectively, Selena.
6: Well,
4: so it
6: look,
4: is about
6: so you're
4: creating
6: saying that
4: efficiencies.
6: The people who are on the board, because of their profession and the mandated guarantee that we have teachers and principals and those who are working on the ground and in the field, is not working. So their advice to the board, their professionalism in providing independent advice in that process for teacher registration is not working. Is that what you're saying?
4: No, that's not what I'm saying at all. We are creating efficiencies by bringing these two boards together, and there will absolutely be strengthening of skills in this area.
3: Look,
4: you don't need two really large boards.
6: But they do two different things, Joe.
3: Well, look,
6: completely different focuses.
3: We are going to have to just take a change of pace for about 2 minutes. That's all we've got left. Because Joe, I want to ask you first off. Is Senator Jacinta Namba-Jimpa-Price considering a tilt at a Queensland lower house seat at the next federal election? That is what the Australian's reporting today.
4: I did read that, Katie, and we have annual conference this weekend. I will see Senator Price and I will absolutely ask the question. I think it is just, you know, every now and then there's all these rumours that come out. I think it is absolutely rumours and scuttlebutt out there. I do not believe that there is any truth in it, but I shall ask the question this weekend.
3: Well, and I think she'd said no.
4: She's a strong advocate that she's not going to.
3: But it's, you know, when there's smoke, there's fire sometimes, isn't there, Kathleen? I don't know.
5: It's sort of like it's got to come from somewhere right? Just pull it out of anywhere.
3: And you never know. You never know. Although one thing, I'll say where there's smoke, there's fire. However, in politics, how many rumours have you heard over the years? I've certainly heard a lot.
4: There's plenty of smoke.
3: Well, yeah. Hey, but before we all go, Selena, of course, the Mulca by-election this weekend. How's it looking out there? I mean, there's an independent, of course, and an ALP candidate. I know some people a bit dirty at the CLP, Joe, for not running anyone.
4: Look, I think under the circumstances, there's certainly been a lot of work by the Chief Minister and Ollie Carson out there with Ruatinga and Gumaj to, you know, on the work of Nhulunbuy moving forward out of there. And, you know, I wish both those people the best for the election tomorrow. You're obviously heading out there, Selena, are you?
6: I'll be in Nhulunbuy tomorrow for the end of the by-election, definitely. But it is a huge slap in the face, Katie, that the CLP, the sitting government, does not care about the East Arnhem region, particularly with such a critical time for the transition for Nhulunbuy. So I think that's definitely going to change quite a lot of views of the CLP government if they think they're doing enough work. That's definitely not what...
4: There is a lot of work happening out there, Selena, and I don't really think
6: not
4: it's
6: running
4: a
6: candidate
4: in
6: a by-election is a absolutely honest way of showing you don't care about a region or a town.
5: Well, I mean, all odds will think that Labor picks it up, so Selena's got an extra member in her team, potentially.
3: How are you feeling about that?
6: We're working hard. We've got to work hard until the 6 p.m. deadline on Saturday, Katie, but if we get Yiruwa McGrath in as the Labor candidate and the sitting member for Mulca, it'll be fantastic news for the region. He's grown up in the region, he works in the region, he's growing his family here, but he can be a strong voice in Mulca, but he'll have the Labor team directly behind him as well.
4: And just a reminder for the listeners out there that... in the 2024 election, Labor did not have a candidate, so they clearly found one this time.
3: You two are firing up now at the end. I should have started this discussion earlier.
6: You started it with Katie. We didn't
3: even
6: bother education straight away.
3: Selena Yubo, the opposition leader. Good to catch up with you this morning. Thanks so much for your time.
6: Thank you so much. And Katie, there was Are You OK Day yesterday. So, you know, we can do that every day of the year. Just check in on your mates and your colleagues, your family and your friends and strangers alike. So make sure we look after each other.
3: Absolutely. Thanks, Selena. Thanks for your time. Joe Hersey, the Minister for Education and Training. Thank you so much for your time this morning.
4: Thank you very much, Katie, and have a good weekend.
3: Yep, you too. And Kathleen Gazzola, don't you go anywhere. We'll be getting the latest in local news with you in just a moment. Thank you. 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
0: Hi, Saskia Channing here with your latest news updates. A young Australian woman has been killed in a horror fall at a popular Bali tourist hotspot. The 29-year-old Queensland woman is believed to have fallen from a cliff at Kalinking Beach while rescuers were attempting to reach her. Two men have been arrested after a violent mid-air incident on a flight from Melbourne to Doha. Passengers say the pair made threats about having a gun before allegedly assaulting crew members. They were restrained on board and handed to Qatari authorities when the plane landed. Police are investigating a tragic house fire that's claimed the life of a four-year-old child in the New South Wales Central West. A woman and two other children able to escape the blaze near Cowra yesterday afternoon. A leading AI company is urging the tech sector to slow down. Anthropic chief Dario Amodei says the race to build more powerful artificial intelligence is moving too quickly and could increase risks. His call for greater safeguards has already won support from OpenAI and Elon Musk. And Nashville's airport is set for a major name change. Officials have unanimously voted to honour late country music icon Dolly Parton by renaming the airport after her. The move comes weeks after her death, cementing her legacy in her home state of Tennessee. A dominant display from Brisbane overnight, ending Adelaide's finals campaign 144-91. Lions coach Chris Fagan stoked with his side's performance after last week's loss to the Sydney Swans.
21: It was an extraordinary start. It was a very prompt response to a disappointing game last week. We needed to make a statement and I thought we did.
0: Meantime, the Lions have surged into second spot on the AFLW ladder after dismantling West Coast in Perth. Brisbane kept the Eagles scoreless for the first three quarters on the way to a commanding 61-16 victory. A top-of-the-table showdown with Adelaide now awaits next week. And the top two stars in women's tennis are currently on court battling for the US Open crown. Aryna Sabalenka is aiming for a third consecutive title, while new world number one Elena Rybakina looks to spoil the party.
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0: Backstory behind that record coming up. David Bowie is our feature artist. I'll tell you why in less than 10 minutes. And let's start with a trio of birthdays, shall we? All of these three songs are connected. See if you can work out the connection. First up, Dave Stewart from Eurythmics.
1: I used to always say to people, I really wanted to be like a successful musician, but I didn't really think I would be.
0: Here's Sweet Dreams. It's This Week in Music.

0: This week in Music's On, there's a trio of birthdays to start the show. They're all kind of interconnected. Did you work it out? We had Siobhan Fahey from Bananarama, Ben Montench from Tom Petty's Heartbreakers, and Dave Stewart of Eurythmics. Now, here's the connection. Dave Stewart wrote Don't Come Around Here No More for Tom Petty and was married to Siobhan Fahey of Bananarama for some time.
1: Hi, this is John Fahey.
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0: It's David Bowie, who this week, 30 years ago, became the first major artist to release a song exclusively on the internet. David was a big fan.
8: The internet is now carries the flag of being subversive and possibly rebellious and chaotic, nihilistic. Forget about the Microsoft element. The monopolies do not have a monopoly, maybe on programs.
9: What you like about the fact, what you like about it is the fact that anyone can say anything or do anything.
8: From my standpoint, from where I am, because of the, by virtue of the fact that I am a pop singer and writer, I embrace the idea that there's a new demystification process going on between the artist and the audience. I think when you look back at, say, this last decade, there hasn't really been one single entity, artist, or group that have personified or become the brand name for the 90s. It was starting to fade a little in the 80s. And in the 70s, there were still definite artists. In the 60s, there were the Beatles and the Hendrix. And in the 50s, there was Presley. Now it's subgroups and genres. It's hip-hop. It's girl power. It's a communal kind of thing. Yeah. It's about the community. It's becoming more and more about the audience, personified, I think, by the rave culture of the last few years, where the audience is at least as important as whoever is playing at the rave.
0: The power of the internet really impressed David Bowie. 30 years ago this week, he became the first major artist to release a single exclusively online. That's why he's our feature artist on This Week in Music.

0: This Week in Music with Bowie, our feature artist. More from him still to come, and it's Jason Staveley here. Our classic album double is 50 this week. Let's Sick Together from Brian Ferry. He talks about making that album a little later on. We'll also update the week's music news, and there's a brilliant defining moment for both fans of music and TV coming up next.
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0: Defining moment. This defining moment revolves around the Monkees. It was this week in 1965 that an advertisement appeared in Variety magazine in LA recruiting for cast members for a brand new TV show. That was 1965. Fast forward 1 year exactly to 1966, and the Monkees made their debut on American television. It only ran for a couple of seasons. Here's Davy Jones.
15: Well, I'd been working in New York in theatre, and I auditioned for Wacky Ship in the Army, you know, sort of, I almost was Robin and Batman. Then the Monkees idea came along basically because of A Hard Day's Night, Americans' answer to the, you know, the idea. So we filmed the show, and it was quite an event because none of us had ever met before. It's like an audition process, much the same as American Idol or X Factor, where you go and there was 400 kids showed up. I obviously was there at the very beginning, conception of the whole idea. We got a lot of input from a lot of people. It was a collaboration of many, many, many ideas that really were sort of stolen or plagiarized from the Beatles' A Hard Day's Night. Yeah.
0: Mickey Dolenz of the Monkees is touring, in fact, next year to celebrate the 60th anniversary of the band. What a great defining moment. Here's I'm a Believer. It's This Week in Music.

0: It's This Week in Music with Jimmy Barnes, who put out the Two Fires album 36 years ago. It made it to number one on the Australian chart this week, back in 1990. His fifth consecutive number one album on the ARIA charts. Yeah, got Jason Staveley here. Next hour, the Aussie Top 5 Recap delivers Australia's number one song from September 10, 1984. We've also got a couple of heavenly birthdays to acknowledge, the first in the next 20 minutes. And before that, we'll talk with Martin Fry from ABC.
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0: David Bowie was a true groundbreaker. First major artist to release a song exclusively on the internet this week, 30 years ago. That's why he's our feature artist.
3: I embrace the idea that there's a new demystification process going on between the artist and the audience. It's becoming more and more about the audience.
0: We'll also catch up with ABC's Martin Fry ahead of their tour. I'll update you on the latest music news. And Brian Ferry talks about Let's Stick Together. It's our classic album double, released 50 years ago.
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0: It's This Week in Music with Michael Jackson, who this week in 1987 released Bad, the title track to his first album since Thriller. It was actually meant to be a duet with Prince, but Prince said no thanks. Also this week in 1971, the animated Jackson 5 series started on US TV.
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0: Well, tickets are on sale now for ABC, touring in March next year for DestroyAllLines.com. I caught up with Martin Fry. They're excited to be coming down under.
4: Yeah, it's taken us a bit of time to get to Australia, but we are very, very excited about coming over, playing the Lexicon of Life tour. I met Molly Meldrum in 1983, I think. Yeah, I remember he was playing the Thriller video at the time, but we didn't play any shows. And we were coming over to play a large festival, and the festival got cancelled, so we played a couple of club dates. I think it was around about 8 or 9 years ago. So this is the kind of first tour proper that ABC has ever performed in Australia, yeah.
0: Tell me about the band. How many of you are travelling, and is it the full noise?
4: Well, our noise changes a lot, actually. Sometimes we play orchestral shows with the band and an orchestra. Sometimes, you know, I'll stand on a street corner and just sing a cappella, but this is the seven-piece band. We get the chance to play Poison Arrow, The Look of Love, When Smokey Sings, and we're probably going to play most of the Lexicon of Love. That's the plan at this stage, our first album.
0: The sound on the album and the title itself really epitomised the lushness of the 80s. There was a rich sound, and they are very beautifully crafted words, the Lexicon of Love for an album title.
4: Well, as you say, as I was telling you, I love Susie and the Banshees and the Subway Sect and the Sex Pistols and the Clash, but we realised we're a new generation coming through, and with songs like Poison Arrow and The Look of Love, I wanted them to be like mini operas, to have a start and a finish and a dramatic climax. And we wanted to make records that were as polished as kind of Philly, you know, Gamble and Huff in Philadelphia and Motown. And we were kind of inspired by that. And I guess we were inspired by some of the productions David Bowie had on Life on Mars and stuff. They were very ambitious productions on some of his records. But it was kind of time to say goodbye to the 70s and all those guys in the leather trousers and hello to a new decade. And the Lexicon of Love came out kind of 82. So I wouldn't say it reflected the sound of the 80s, but it kind of was definitely a blueprint for a lot of things that went on in the future. Definitely, yeah.
0: Tell me about the combination of the words and music, but fashion as the visual.
4: I confess to the fashion police. I committed the most offensive crimes against fashion possible in the 1980s. And now when I get up and play these stadium shows or we play arenas and stuff, and they put a big screen behind me and they'll throw some of those old videos on stage, I say to the audience, look, who is that guy, you know, behind me on the screen? I've done everything, the gold lamé suit, the double denim, and I did have a perm once in 1983, which was a complete disaster. I wanted to look like Daryl Hall with a big quiff, because everything was big then, Jason, big quiffs, big shoulder pads, big guitars, big choruses. So I had to go underground for about a year. I went off grid because the perm was a disaster. So Vanity Kills, that's one of our songs, Vanity Kills.
0: It's going to be a big night out for ABC when they're here in March. Tour starts in Perth, plays Melbourne, Brisbane, Sydney, Hobart and Adelaide. DestroyAllLines.com. Here's one of those great songs from the Lexicon of Love. It's Poison Arrow on This Week in Music.

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0: What a voice. Jason Staveley here this weekend with the Aussie Top 5 recap from 1984 coming up, as well as the latest music news next hour. And Alice Cooper remembers one of his buddies who passed away this week back in 1978.
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19: Hi, Saskia Channing here with your latest news update. Investigations are continuing after an Australian died in a fall at a popular Bali tourist spot. The 29-year-old Queensland woman plunging around 80 metres from a cliff at Klinking Beach on Noosa Penida. A major recovery operation is continuing in the Philippines after a deadly ferry blaze. The number of confirmed deaths has risen to 76 after crews gained access to parts of the ship previously blocked by smoke and heat. 13 people remain unaccounted for while investigators probe how the fire started. Saudi Arabia has shut down a key oil pipeline after accusing militants in Iraq of launching drone attacks. The pipeline has been vital for moving oil around the closed Strait of Hormuz. The incident has fueled fresh concerns about global energy supplies and rising oil prices. One of the world's biggest AI bosses wants the industry to hit the brakes. Anthropic CEO Dario Amodei is calling for a slowdown in AI development, warning the technology is advancing too fast for safety measures to keep up. He's proposing independent oversight of cutting-edge AI systems. And a long-haul flight from Melbourne turned chaotic after two men allegedly threatened passengers and crew. Witnesses say the pair became aggressive, with one allegedly spitting, kicking and headbutting a flight attendant. Both men were restrained by crew and passengers before being arrested in Doha. The Crows' premiership dream is over after a heavy finals defeat to Brisbane overnight. Adelaide going down 144-91. Coach Matthew Nix admitting it was a disappointing way to finish the season.
20: I think the respect we should show for why they're doing what they can to go three in a row, it's pretty obvious they're games at a very high level. So if we lick our wounds, unfortunately it's a long time till we play our next game, so these ones hurt a bit.
19: Oscar Piastri has work to do at Formula One's Spanish Grand Prix, the Aussie only managing seventh in qualifying on Madrid's new street circuit, while McLaren teammate Lando Norris stormed to pole. And to rugby union, the Wallaroos have gone down to England 48-15 in the WXV Global Series.
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0: I'll play you Australia's number one song this week in 1984, a little later this hour. There's another track from our feature artist David Bowie coming up. And this week in 1976, ABBA were number one in Britain. 50 years ago, later this hour, there's another track from our feature artist David Bowie coming up. And this week in 1976, ABBA were number one in Britain.

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1: Yes, this song was number one in the UK. It was their fifth number one here in Australia. Their only number one in America. What a great record. Dancing Queen. It's This Week in Music.

0: This week in Music's On, there's the Gunners. They were number one in America this week back in 88 with Sweet Child of Mine.
1: Hello, this is Jimmy Barnes.
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0: David Bowie became the first major artist to release a song exclusively on the internet this week, 30 years ago. That's why he's our feature artist.
8: I think I must have some of the most diversified musical influences of anybody that I know. I'm such an ultimate fan of music that I think there's just like almost... I'm so willing to look at the good side of what anybody's doing and any kind of music, except country and western, of course. But generally, I'm very, very open to... all kinds of music and artists, and even if it's not a music that I'm particularly comfortable with, I'll really try and sort of listen to it to see what it is exactly they're trying to do and say. What I've often done, as you know from my albums, is that I generally try and cover songs by people that I really admire. Brian Ferry, I've covered his songs. John Lennon. I think if there's a good song out there and a good writer, then I generally gravitate towards it.
0: Yeah, this cover he did of Dancing in the Streets went to number one in the UK this week back in 85. Here's Bowie and Jagger on This Week in Music.

0: This week in music, there's another heavenly birthday to acknowledge. Avicii, Tim Bergling, who sadly passed away back in 2018. Got a couple more names to add to the birthday list this hour before we run through everybody on it in the next 90 minutes. Also coming up, the latest music news and the Aussie Top 5 from September 10, 1984.
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0: This week in music, there's the Pretenders. Chrissy Hynde is on our birthday list this week. We also played Jon Bon Jovi's Blaze of Glory, which was number one in America this week back in 1990. Of course, from the movie Young Guns 2.
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0: Soul Asylum have announced an Aussie tour this week, their first in around 30 years.
2: Yeah, I can't believe it's been this long since we've been back to Australia. And we are really looking forward to it. I'm not just saying that. I remember one time we did a bunch of gigs with the Lemonheads in Australia. That was when the record after Grave Dancers Union came out.
0: That's Dave Perna from Soul Asylum. They'll be touring in March with Ugly Kid Joe this time round. DestroyAllLines.com for your tickets. Sixpence, None the Richer, have announced their first ever Australian tour. Hard to believe. That'll be happening in March with special guest Ella Hooper on the journey with them. Tickets are on sale now from davidroywilliams.com. Kings of Leon have a 10th album on the way. Oh My Beloved is set for release on November 6th, the very same day that Bryan Adams releases his new record, How's It Going? And on the subject of new music, Night Drive is the new song from Aussie legends Shepherd. Just

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0: That's The Who on This Week in Music. Drummer and all-around madman Keith Moon passed away this week back in 1978. He was a good mate of Alice Cooper's.
1: Nobody played better than Keith Moon. I always tell people, 30% of what you've heard about me is true. Everything you've ever heard about Keith Moon is true, and you've only heard a tenth of it. He used to come over to the house, to our house, and my wife and I were just married, and she had no idea who he was. And he'd stay for a week, and we would leave and come back, and we left one time, came back, and he was dressed in a full French maid's outfit. And he was like, hello, how you doing? I have done all the dusting in the house. And my wife's going, who is he? Best drummer in the world. Just go with it, you know. And this was daily. So the fact that he got to 32 years old is absolutely astounding. I mean, he should have been dead 50 times, you know. But still, the best drummer ever. When you hear him play, nobody could play like him.
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0: Let's check out the Aussie Top 5 from September 10, 1984. Prince was at number 5.
3: Why do we scream at each other? This is what it sounds like when doves cry.
0: In Excess at 4. Hartman at number 3.
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0: George Michael's Careless Whisper.

0: Week in Music. That's such a great song from the Church. Steve Kilby is on our birthday list. He's been off doing some shows in the States back in November to do more gigs around the country. And you got Jason Staveley here this weekend. Another track from Bowie, our feature artist, is coming up in the next 15 minutes. A couple lined up from Let's Stick Together from Brian Ferry. It's our classic album Doubled, released 50 years ago. And there's our second appearance from Barnsey on the way as well.
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11: Hi, Saskia Channing here with you. Investigators are working to determine the cause of a fatal helicopter crash near the SA New South Wales border. Emergency crews called to a pastoral property west of Broken Hill yesterday afternoon. The 51-year-old pilot and sole occupant found dead at the scene. Tensions in the Middle East are escalating, with Saudi Arabia suspending operations on a major oil pipeline. Officials say drones launched from Iraq struck the route, causing injuries and damage. The attack comes as oil prices surge and concerns grow over security in the region's critical shipping lanes. A four-year-old child has died after a devastating house fire in the New South Wales Central West. A woman and two other children escaping the home near Cowrie yesterday afternoon, firefighters locating the third child's body inside. A leading AI company is urging the tech sector to slow down. Anthropic chief Dario Amodei says the race to build more powerful artificial intelligence is moving too quickly and could increase safety risks. His call for greater safeguards has already won support from OpenAI and Elon Musk. And Dolly Parton's legacy is about to take flight. Nashville's airport will be renamed in honour of the country music legend after a unanimous vote by the airport board. Supporters say it's a fitting tribute to one of Tennessee's most beloved stars. Brisbane has bounced back in style, ending Adelaide's premiership hopes with a commanding 144-91 win overnight. Lions coach Chris Fagan thrilled with the response from his side after last week's defeat to the Swans.
12: They're pretty serious before the game. The boys are usually fairly noisy. It's like they were stealing themselves for an effort, and that's how it turned out. So it was good. It was a good week. We're able to get ourselves back on track, and we're in our sixth preliminary final in 8 years, which is pretty amazing effort.
11: Meantime, Brisbane's building serious momentum in the AFLW season. The Lions dominating West Coast by 45 points at Mineral Resources Park, climbing to second on the ladder. They'll now turn their attention to a blockbuster clash with the competition-leading Crows. And to tennis, world number one Elena Rybakina's defeated defending champion Aryna Sabalenka in three sets to claim her first US Open crown.
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7: Classic album Double is coming up this hour. It's Let's Stick Together from Brian Ferry. It came out 50 years ago. Brian will explain the whole reason behind the album. Fascinating. We've also got the birthday list to run through, which this week includes Pink.
18: Every song I've ever written is just me going, here is the worst thing I've ever felt. Here is the most embarrassing, raw, true thing. And I put a melody to it. Family Portrait was a song I crafted from a poem that I wrote when I was 8, the day my dad left. Who knew? Was about losing a close friend to a heroin overdose. Just Give Me a Reason was about my marriage falling apart at the seams. What About Us was something that was much bigger than me. You and Your Hand doesn't really need an explanation, but it needed to be said. And here's the thing, they connected somehow, because that's what a song does when it's honest. It finds the person in the back row who thought they were completely alone in what they were feeling, and it grabs them by the shoulders and says, you are not, I promise you, you are not. That is the whole job to me. That's the whole entire point.
7: Such a talent, Pink. I've seen her in concert a couple of times. Here she is, You and Your Hand, on This Week in Music.

0: It's This Week in Music. There's the Communards. They were number one in the UK this week 40 years ago with Don't Leave Me This Way.
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0: David Bowie's our feature artist, as this week, 30 years ago, he became the first major artist to release a song exclusively on the internet.
9: I've often wondered if actually the, being an artist of in any way, any nature, is a kind of a sign of a certain kind of dysfunction, a social dysfunctionalism anyway. Mm. It's an extraordinary thing to want to do. To express yourself in such rarefied terms, I think it's a loony kind of thing to want to do. I think the saner and rational approach to life is to survive steadfastly and create a protective home and create a warm, loving environment for one's family and get food for them. That's about it. That's actually all. Anything else is extra. All culture is extra.
0: Yeah, certainly missed, isn't he? David Bowie, our feature artist on This Week in Music.

0: This Week in Music, with a reason for every song we play, there's another of our heavenly birthdays to acknowledge, Mark Hunter from Dragon. It's Jason Staveley here. We run through everybody who's still alive and been celebrating with cards and cake in the next 30 minutes or so. And there's two tracks on the way from an album that came out 50 years ago this week. Let's Stick Together from Brian Ferry. It's our classic album double.
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0: Classic album double is from Brian Ferry from the album Let's Stick Together that came out 50 years ago this week. The album was a collection of cover versions and songs that he'd done on his previous couple of records. Here he is explaining why he went back to familiar ground.
4: I did a cover of a song called Let's Stick Together, which was an old song that was on the Sue label by a guy called Wilbert Harrison. It was a good song, and we did a good version of it, and the record company suddenly said, "Oh, this is single is a hit. You know, you must give us an album to go with it." So I thought, "Oh, well, I'd love to do some other versions of the songs from the first and second album." I think it was, and so I did. And it's interesting, you know, taking another look at a song that you've already recorded in the past and trying to do it in a different way. And to me, it seems quite normal to do it because I was a big jazz fan from an early age, and my jazz heroes like Charlie Parker or Lester Young or whoever would do the same song many different times throughout their career, you know. And it's quite good to see how their work changes throughout their career. In rock and roll, usually people just do one recording of a song and that's it. But it's quite interesting to go back and do it again. Sometimes you can do it acoustically or with an orchestra or whatever, but there are many different ways to do a tune. Yeah, it's been interesting for me to have that kind of sideline, as it were, as a singer to embrace other people's songs. It adds another dimension, I think, to the work that I do. Although, my main career, I guess, is with doing my own songs, and some of the best ones were done in the band, in Roxy Music.
0: Yeah, this was his third solo album, but the first after Roxy Music. Went to number one in Australia, released 50 years ago this week. Let's Stick Together, the title track is coming up. Let's start with The Price of Love, our classic album double from Brian Ferry on This Week in Music.